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0: Guys, that's Johnny Maestro and a surprise birthday for Carla from Jim and Cowan, West Virginia.
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0: Southside Johnny and the Asbury Jukes and the Five Satins on the Doo-Wop Stop.
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1: Cool Bobby B, top three.
0: Here's the top three for Diana, number one doo-opper in Arlington, Virginia, with the Riffs at number three and Little Girl

0: Smith and her Dream Girls. Mine, All Mine. Here's the number one doo-wop for Diana, number one doo-wop in Arlington, Virginia. Out of the United Kingdom, these are the Roommates, their version of The Way You Look Tonight.
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It's also Sharon's favorite song, Connie McGill and the Visions, and he created you for me.

0: McGill and the Visions on the Doo-Wop Stop.
1: Pennsylvania, 1957. An intruder breaks the flimsy lock on a radio station's transmitter room, boosts the power to a million watts, and starts broadcasting street corner doo-wop records throughout the eastern seaboard. Before the authorities could apprehend him, he sneaks out the back door into rock and roll history. He's wanted to this day. The voice you hear today is the same voice heard back in 1957. It is for that reason the origination point of this broadcast cannot be disclosed. Ladies and gentlemen, the cool Bobby B. Doo-Wop Star.
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0: We got the top 3 doo-wops for Patrick Caponegro in the Villages in Florida. For his wife of 51 years, that's Judy. At number 3, here's Danny and the...

Vinton had a big hit with that one in the 60s. That's Mary Swann and My Heart Belongs to Only You. Here's the number one doo-wop for Kevin in Charleston, West Virginia, and a great solo performance out of the doo-wop era from Sarah Vaughan and the Broken Hearted Melody.

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Pennsylvania, 1957. An intruder breaks the flimsy lock on a radio station's transmitter room, boosts the power to a million watts, and starts broadcasting street corner doo-wop records throughout the eastern seaboard. Before the authorities could apprehend him, he sneaks out the back door into rock and roll history. He's wanted to this day. The voice you hear today is the same voice heard back in 1957. It is for that reason the origination point of this broadcast cannot be disclosed. Ladies and gentlemen, the cool

Double Play the Rivieras for Augie and Donna in Wapager Falls, New York. On the Doo-Wop Shop with Cool Bobby B and a toll-free telephone line, 1-866-DOO-WOP. Here are the Rainbows on

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0: Here's the top 3 for Sandy Varela in Upland, California. Number 3, Lee Andrews and

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Dream, a little dream. Let's continue with the Perez Brothers at number one for Sandy Varela and on True.

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0: The big one by the Duquesnes, produced by Phil Spector, on the new Op Stop with cool Bobby B, toll free 1-866 D-O-O-W-O-P-P 1-866-DUOP.
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0: Top three from Mike White in Burnhamwood, Wisconsin. He's an EMT, sending it out to all the hardworking EMTs. At number three, the Dream Lovers do Together.

singer of the Spaniels. That's Pookie Hudson. And I know, back by the Imperials. Here's the number one doo-wop from Mike White in Bernawood, Wisconsin. And all the hard-working EMTs, I won't cry anymore. These are the

0: Flop Stock.
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0: 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A big thank you to the main man, the guy that keeps it entirely together, baby. He keeps us organized. That's Ken Mullen. Thanks to Ed Mann and Jim Manning in Hollywood, California. 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Thanks for listening. Thanks for making us the number one doo-wop show of the world. Till next time, this is Cool Bobby B saying stay cool, everybody.

The other day I heard someone say, you know, America is in real trouble. It's true. Old Glory has never fallen so close to the earth. Our embassies are being stoned. Our diplomats are often in fear for their lives. And we're involved in a half dozen nameless, winless conflicts, spilling American blood on foreign soil. Our young men are dying for ideals which don't seem to mean too much to Americans anymore. The truth is, America's real trouble doesn't lie in the rice paddies of Vietnam, in the masses of Red China, or in the diabolical intrigues to the south of us. The real trouble lies in the playgrounds of St. Louis, the hillside mansions of San Francisco, and in the slums of Chicago. The disease which is slowly eating away at the heart of America lives in the small southern towns, the fishing villages of New England, and in the hot, dusty streets of the Midwest. This is the age of the American cynic, the year of the unbeliever, the day of doubt. We've killed all the sacred cows and destroyed all the images, and there's nothing left to respect. Old-fashioned love of God, country and family is passé. We stare at our shoelaces when they play the national anthem. We wouldn't want to be seen at a political rally or a town hall meeting. And we don't want to be caught with our eyes closed during public prayers. We've decided the only way to get into public office is to buy it. Our heroes are the fast guys who get away with things. Patriotism, the old hand over the heart, flag-waving, singing patriotism, has been condemned. Think about this. Patriotism, when you tear away the fancy phrases and crepe paper, is plain and simple pride. It's a new car, prettier girl, bigger house sort of pride in country. Somewhere along the way, we've lost that pride. Our form of government is the same. We still say America stands for the same things. But next time you're at a party, ask someone to sing America with you and see what happens. The basic ideals and structure of America hasn't changed. We have you and me. Our enemies know it. They've seen the newsreels of the discontented marching around the Capitol. They've distorted and blown up our mistakes. They've been putting steel wedges in the cracks in our wall of solidarity. The new idea is, don't attack America. Wear it down gradually. It'll eventually fall under the weight of its own corruption. And did you know? It's working. This new

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He limits his practice to matters of injury, family issues, defense of the accused, legal documents, including wills and probate. His office is located at 2000 Carson Street at Highway 121, Haltom City, Texas, 76117. 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

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I am one of the original Dick Clark American Bandstand regulars from Philadelphia, and you're listening to Alan's Golden Oldies Radio Network.

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0: to join me for Mike Velez Jukebox Party every Monday, Wednesday, and Friday, 5:30 Central Time, 6:30 Eastern Time, right here at Ellen's Golden Oldies, playing the best rock and roll, rhythm and blues, vocal group harmony gems, pop, and a whole lot more. Let's take a stroll down memory lane with all those blasts from the past that will forever last. So hey, why don't you join me 3 times a week? It's happening right here on Ellen's Golden Oldies.
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0: It's classics by the truckload. So climb on board. More great oldies coming down the road. With the best of the 50s, 60s, and 70s on Alan's Golden Oldies.

0: 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And you're listening to Alan's Golden Oldies Radio Network.
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0: One very exciting area of folk idiom and folk music to us has always been the hatchet murders in Massachusetts. And I think that this quaint bit of suburban living can best be explained through the use of our poet laureate, Joe Frazier.
1: Elizabeth Borden took an axe and gave her mother 40 whacks. And when the job was nicely done, she gave her father 41.

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0: why I asked you here today. Well, it all started last Saturday night at the movies. My girl and I were watching The Creature from the Black Slax Lagoon.
1: What is that weird, gruesome-looking creature?
2: It's huge.
3: It looks like a giant grasshopper.
4: With a big beak on it.
2: It must have come from the ocean floor.
0: Looks like my English teacher.
2: His name is It's headed for my girl. What's going to happen?
5: Goodness gracious. Holy mackerel. What are they going to do now, there?
1: It's looking at them. Oh, look, it's talking to them.
2: They're laughing.
0: Laughing?
1: Laughing.
0: Laughing.
6: General H. Mendel Meermauer here. Oh, not the Army. Navy. Air Force, get me Washington.
7: Something's loose here. Some creature.
6: We've got to find it and stop it.
7: Gonna find it. Gonna find it.
6: What's that, Sergeant? You found the creature? On Main Street. You know what to do.
8: I'm gonna walk right down that street like a bulldog.
3: Cannons have no effect on it. The A-bomb is useless.
1: Everybody stop laughing.
6: We've got to use our secret weapon.
3: You mean the...
6: Yes, the gun. This is clearly a case for science. Get me Professor Roger Cool.
9: This is Cool, man. What's your problem?
6: There's a creature loose down here, Cool. This is a shaky situation.
10: Whole lot of shake going on.
6: I think you and your staff should investigate at once.
9: Oh, okay, man. We'll pop over and find a helicopter.
11: Well, here we are, man. Meet and greet my crazy girl assistant scientist.
12: Well, hello there, big boy.
6: Deep, Cool, you're just in time, boy. The creature has oozed into a cave.
11: Oozed? Man, like, what is it?
6: You'll never believe this, Cool. Goo.
11: Goo?
6: Goo. Goo. Oh, you are going in that cave.
13: That'll be the day. That'll be the day.
1: I'll go.
11: No, girl, don't give me any of that jazz. Like we have to make the scene in the next picture.
1: You can't stop me, Roger. I'm going.
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0: Mm-hmm. Including transistors?
1: Yes. Well, he left me one earplug. I'll say that for him.
0: Mm-hmm. Well, did he take anything else?
1: Just the radios and a couple of pieces of fruit.
0: I see. Well, what...
1: A banana and two Kadota figs.
0: Mm-hmm.
1: I don't deny him the fruit.
0: No. Are you and your husband going to replace the radios?
1: 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Arthur is late for work because he has no radio to keep reminding him of the time and traffic conditions.
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0: It's Sybil from DFW's Morning News. 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
3: All right, watch this. Okay, people, and now when I give you the cue, I want the 700-foot mountain of whipped cream to roll into Lake Michigan, which has been drained and filled with hot chocolate. Then the Royal Canadian Air Force will fly overhead towing a 10-ton maraschino cherry, which will be dropped into the whipped cream to the cheering of 25,000 extras. All right, cue the mountain. Now, you want to try that on television?
2: Well...
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0: Excuse me.
1: Is this seat taken?
2: No.
1: It's not taken, Bert.
3: Oh, fine, Harry. Excuse me, you didn't know my name was Bert, did you? Excuse me.
2: Ouch!
3: Oh, I'm terribly sorry, madam. Thank you.
4: Now that everyone is comfortably seated, we see our lovely movie heroine approaching the creature's lair. What thoughts must be running through her mind?
5: Come in.
6: Stop knocking at my door. I'm not your plaything anymore.
5: Oh, oh my, it's so dark in here. What do you look like?
4: Silhouette. Back at headquarters, we hear General Mirbauer saying to his secretary,
7: "Have a little more wine, my dear."
4: Oh, meanwhile,
5: I can't go through this whole movie calling you creature. Do you have a nickname? Well, Mr. Peanut, where do you come from?
8: Over the mountain, across the sea.
5: Well, say, Peanut, what do you want here?
8: Well, I wanna, hug it.
5: Peanut creature, if nobody will hurt you, will you come with me? Oh, will you stop talking to me in records? Talk to me in English. What's the matter with you? Are you nervous?
2: No.
4: And so, hand in glove, our heroine leads the creature from his cave to make his first appearance on the popular television program, Creature to Creature. Good evening. This is Edward R. Rumor. Our guest this evening is that 50-foot glob of goo. Good evening, Mr. Goo.
9: How do you do? 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
1: 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We like being rock and roll rebels. Alan's Golden Oldies.

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1: 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The other guys are like carnivals. Alan's Golden Oldies, welcome to Disneyland.

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0: everyone. This is Sandy Weeks, Executive Associate for Jimmy Clanton Enterprises. 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
0: It's Sybil with DFW's Morning News. 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
1: 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Alan's Golden Oldies.

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8: 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Right here. On Allen's Golden Oldies, the best of the 50s, 60s, and 70s.

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0: Thompson with a consumer team alert. Storms have hit North Texas, and that means damage to homes as well as roofs. And Eric Thomason from Blue Nail Roofing joins us right now. Eric, any updates since we've last talked?
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Alan absolutely loves playing your requests. When he is on live, that is what he wants to do, is to please you. 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
2: Well, hello, everybody. Welcome to our program, Food for the Soul. Jimmy Clanton with you. I welcome you all. I pray that you will receive what God has for you today. And I want to pray, and then we'll get into what God has for you. Father, in the name that is above every name, my Lord, my Savior, Lord, I pray that these people that you have, before the world was formed, you knew they would come here, and that the eyes of their understanding will be opened, the ears. They will not only perceive, but they will hear with revelation that you have for them regarding your word. And that they may be filled with a knowledge today that will bring them to the realization of the Lordship of Christ Jesus that you desire that each of them walk in. And that you will help me to explain that in such a way they will receive, understand, and be changed. I pray this for the people. In Jesus' name, amen. You know, I have been thinking about this for quite a while, and I talked to Sandy about it. Sandy is my associate. Say hello, Sandy.
3: Hello, everyone.
2: And Sandy is my sounding board. I find that I will have things from the Lord, and I can only say them in the way that Jimmy Clanton would say them, and she helps me in a lot of ways in regard to ministering and serving you all. Oh yeah. You know, my friends, I have dozens and dozens of books. I study all the time. It's just what God has called me to. It's what I love to do. I love my Lord. I love to serve my Lord. I love to follow my Lord. And for sure, I desire, above all things, to obey him in regard to ministering to those that he brings within the sound of my voice. And I have so many books, and the thing is that I understand them all, because I have spent over 40-some-odd years starting with just the Bible, knowing nothing, and God moving upon my heart week after week, month after month, year after year, revealing more and more to me as I give myself to study, to prayer in regard to his word. That's what I'm called to do. And I'll admit, I love it. I never get enough. I study all the time. I pray all the time. I read all the time. I seek the Lord all the time. I never get enough of him. I'm going to make a statement to you. When you're born again, that's the way you feel. If you don't, then you need to become one who operates with godly sorrow, producing godly repentance. What does that mean? As I read what I'm going to read to you all today, you will understand some of this. I know that it's difficult for me, because I have found out that there are over 5,000 of you that tune in on Sundays and then on Wednesday night with Alan, between Johnny Rock and Roll and Alan's Golden Oldies. Those stations, they have been moved by God to put me on their radio station. I know that. Yeah. And evidently, most of you all then come every Sunday because you feel drawn. Maybe you started out because of Jimmy Clinton, the rock and roll singer. But then all of a sudden, after the second or third week, you don't understand it. You just feel like that you need to listen to what the rock and roll singer, who is also a servant of God, has to say to you. And that's fact. Many things I'm going to say, many things I'm going to preach to you all, I will be saying them over and over and over, because I know, you don't know this yet, but you will know it if you come week after week, month after month, that God's word is never old. No, it never becomes stale, molded, like food can become stale and molded. God's word does not do that. Over 15 years ago, a situation happened up in, where's Mohegan Sun? Connecticut, Sandy?
3: Yeah, it is.
2: Up in Connecticut. And a situation happened to where I was taken into the realm of the spirit. I was taken up into the realm of the spirit. And the Spirit of God took over my tongue, took over my heart, took over my eyes, and showed me some things that I needed. I didn't understand what it was all about. It was so overwhelming to me. But later on, as the Lord would speak to me, I realized I would hear from him. There's a verse over in 1 Corinthians, and it says, we have the mind of Christ. And I've said this before. One day, I felt the unction of the Lord. Look that scripture up in the original Greek Amplified Bible, and I did. And what it says there, we have the mind of Christ, quote, therefore we hold the thoughts, feelings, and purposes of his heart. And what I sensed when I was taken up in that realm of the spirit in Connecticut over 15 years ago now, after that incident, as the weeks progressed, the months progressed, I sensed a difference about myself, my inner man, my spirit, my soul, my heart. And I began to seek the Lord about what was the difference. And he made it plain to me, and he showed me, he said, you received an effervescence, an over-the-top supply, a realization that you hold my thoughts, my feelings, and the purposes of my heart. Now, when I say that, my friends, it's almost where I just want to just faint, that the idea of this rock and roll singer, I mean, who am I, you know, that he would do this for me, to me, through me. But I don't ask all of that. I just accept the fact that I am extremely blessed, honored, and I say this to the Lord all the time, that he would choose me to be his servant, to herald his gospel, to proclaim it, to speak it out to those that he would bring to me. And so over all these years, I say this very humbly, I have received through the voice of God so loudly in my spirit in regards to things that have gone on in my life, and also for the sake of those I preach to. And I will say this, every time it has been based upon chapter and verse. So that's the reason I'm so big on the Bible. So when I say something from the Bible, it's, I think it's 1 Timothy chapter 3, verse 16, every word of God is God-breathed. He gave me such a strong impression the other month said, he said, it showed me, when you speak my word to the people, it's actually my breath from that word that you're sending out. Amen. That's heavy duty, Sandy.
3: It is.
2: But that's scriptural.
3: Yes, it is.
2: So I take that very seriously. And one of the things he said to me, he said, you have the other week, he said, you have so many books and the Bible, and you study and you read, he said, but there are times when with the people, just go to my word alone, not all the books. And this came to me because I know that with over 5,000 of you in different parts of the world, I don't know if you go to church. I don't know if you know anything about the Lord, or if you're just in a man-made religious atmosphere. If you go to a building, a church, and you just follow after the man-made tradition. I did that for years before I was saved, before I was born again. And I will reflect on that continuously with you all, because you don't become saved on your way to heaven through just attending a man-made traditional church and their religion. Praying to saints, praying beads, praying to people other than Almighty God through the Lord Jesus Christ. I said that the other day, the other week, in a message to you all. There's no verse anywhere in the Bible that says you are to pray to anyone other than to God in Jesus' name. And I'll never forget, because it was so strong, even my own mom, I told you all this, but think about it. She was as religious as anybody I ever met.
3: Yep.
2: She religiously went to this church, lit candles, prayed to the different saints. She had a thing, she had a rosary, and she had all of these man-made traditional things, and she followed them. But then I got saved. I got filled with the Spirit of God. I was made alive. I began to be able to see the things of God. I was invited to churches all over America. I was invited in my hometown of Baton Rouge to preach. And so I flew down there and stayed with my mom and my mom. My dad had passed away, so I was with my mom. And she saw the change in me. The Spirit of God is speaking to me right now. He said, a true born-again Christian, others will be enabled to see. They won't understand it all, but they will know that you're different, that there's something about you. And my mom noticed that about me.
3: Yep.
2: And I'll never forget it, my friends. It's been years ago. I was praying and reading the Bible, preparing to go to that church, and my mom, she walked in and had the most sad look on her face of anybody I had ever seen. And you know what she said to me? She this was just out of clear blue. I didn't prompt her by saying anything. She just saw me in the room, and she walked over, and she said this, I just don't understand why my prayers don't get answered. My friends, it broke my heart. It broke my heart. My own mother. So I tried to minister to her in such a way. God bless you, Sandy. I tried to minister to my mother in such a way. And I'll tell you this, you all, it was about a year after that, maybe, I was doing a show. I was walking down the hallway. This is before cell phones. I told you all this, but it bears repeating. And the Spirit of God spoke to me so loudly in my spirit. He said, call your mother. And when I looked to, when he said that to me, and I looked over to the left on the wall, was a payphone. How about that? I called my mother. I don't remember, but I know the Spirit of God came all over me. I ministered to her, and I know that when I explained to her true salvation through the Lord Jesus Christ, not through priests, not through the rosary, not through praying to Mary, because she was Catholic, not praying to saints. It's Jesus alone. It's what he did on the cross. And I talked to her about this, and finally I said, "Do you believe, Mom?" "Yes, I do." And so I asked her to repeat a few things. I said, "Do you believe what you just said?" And I know when I got through with that phone call, I knew Almighty God had helped me in leading my mother to truly becoming born again. Week after week, if you come here, you're going to receive things you need. At any given moment, I so sense the gift of prophecy. I so sense the gifts of the Spirit operating through me. There are many of you, and you're going to hear things, and God's going to use what I say to prompt you, even after the program, to go to a corner and say, "Oh my God, what he just said," and God will move upon you. Not anything you will do. He will move upon you to begin to seek Jesus to be your Savior. He will move upon you and give you faith to know that you need to immediately go to express godly sorrow, so that godly repentance for sin, because no one goes to heaven having not repented of sin. And you will do that. You'll ask him to come into your heart. You'll ask him to save you. He's going to move upon you to desire to make Jesus not only Savior, but Lord of your life. And you're going to be changed.
3: Amen.
2: I often wonder, why did I have such a dramatic born-again experience in August of 1980? Oh my God, my friends, that night, he moved upon me, gave me faith to believe. I didn't do it, he did. He did it all. But I reacted as the Spirit of God moved upon me. I knew I was saved that night. I knew Jesus had come into my heart. I knew he had forgiven me of sin. And I knew that I desired above all things that he not only be Savior, but he become Lord of my life. Glory be to God. And I've never changed. I stay on fire. Isn't that true, Sandy?
3: Absolutely.
2: I never come down. I'm always on fire.
3: Yep, you are.
2: Oh, my God. So I want you to listen to this. I'm going to start off with the book of Galatians. It says here, Paul, an apostle, sent not from men, not by man, but by Jesus Christ. That's also me, Jimmy. He said, "Grace and peace to you from God our Father and the Lord Jesus Christ." And this is about Jesus in regard to you and me. Through our Father and the Lord. Notice it says the Lord Jesus Christ. People miss that. You see, once you truly become born again and you have repented of sin, Jesus has come into your heart, forgiven you. You're now a new creation. He's no longer just Savior. He now becomes Lord. The Lord Jesus Christ. Oh, yeah. So grace and peace to you from God our Father and the Lord Jesus Christ, who gave himself for our sins to rescue us from the present evil age. And I love this part, my friends, for you and me. And it was all according to the will of God and Father, to whom be glory forever and ever. Now, I have an Amplified Bible. It amplifies the original Greek in the New Testament. Listen to that verse here. Who gave himself as a sacrifice to atone for our sins, to save and sanctify. That means set us apart so that he might rescue us from this present evil age. And it is in accordance with the will and in accordance with the purpose and plan of our God and Father. To him be ascribed all glory. Oh, my God. Yes. Yes. So this is what I want to read to you all. This is from the book of Ephesians, chapter 2. As for you, now this is for you all. It was for me. I am no longer dead in my transgressions, by the way. I'm now alive because I'm born again. And I want all of you to be born again. As for you, you were dead in your transgressions and in your sins, in which you used to live when you followed the ways of this

Not only are they not saved, but they are taken over by demon spirits. That is such a description of an unsaved person. That's right. Now, they can be nice people and walk around, you know, and be nice. But the demon spirits of this world have blinded the minds, have blinded their minds. And they see not the truth of the gospel. They don't see it. And they can't walk in the truths of it. So, you were dead. He's talking about you all. You were dead in your transgressions and sins and what you used to live when you followed the ways of this world. Now, what does that mean, this world? It means the world that we live in. And it's not the world of the Spirit of God. It's the world we live in, which does not follow God. All you got to do is just look at TV, look at things that are going on in the world, and you can tell, is it of God or is it not of God? Well, the world is not of God, and I'll go into that. We live in this world, and I'll get into that, but we're not of this world. That was from the Gospel of John, chapter 17. Jesus makes it very clear that when you become born again, you're absolutely set apart. You are called to be different. You're called out of the ungodliness of the world, and you're called now to live in a godly manner. And I will follow after that with you all week after week after week, because that is the demonstration you are saved. A godly life demonstrates a godly living person. An ungodly lifestyle shows an ungodly living person. There's no one way to separate it except that. The godly want to follow God. They want to live for Him. They want to love the Lord. They want to read His word. They want to be a blessing to others. The ungodly, they don't care about any of that. Period. So, he talks about you used to live in transgressions, but you were dead in those transgressions and sin. Dead, I mean your spirit was dead. Your physical body was alive, but you were dead in your spirit because you didn't know how to follow God. You didn't even want to know how to follow God. You didn't care about it. But now you do when you're born again. And it's the ways of this world and the ruler of the kingdom of the air, the demon spirits now at work in those who are disobedient. All of us also lived among them at one time. We also gratified the cravings of our sinful nature and following its desires and thoughts. Like the rest, we were by nature objects of wrath. But because of His great love for us, God, who is rich in mercy, made us alive with Christ, even when we were dead in transgressions. For it is by grace you have been saved. Yeah, okay. So, that's a mouthful. But I'm going to follow God says you need to absolutely read the word. And so we're going to do that. And this, so I'm reading in the original Greek what I just read to you all. And I believe because God's having me read His word, which is God breathed. I mentioned this also to you all not long ago. I mean, it's 2 Timothy chapter 3, verse 16. Every scripture is God breathed. I said that. But over in Psalms 138, it says, for God has magnified His word above His name. So how important is His word? He says, my word is to be magnified even above my name. That's how important His word is. That's why He wants me to read His word to you all. It's absolutely God breathed. So here it is. So listen to this. And you.

He made alive when you were spiritually dead and separated from him because of your transgressions and sins, in which you once walked. You were following the ways of this world, influenced by this present age, and that was in accordance with the prince of the power of the air, Satan, the spirit who is now at work in the disobedient, the unbelieving, who fight against the purposes of God. Among these unbelievers, we all once lived in the passions of our flesh. Our behavior was governed by the sinful self, indulging the desires of human nature, without the Holy Spirit and the impulses of the sinful mind. We were by nature children under the sentence of God's wrath, just like the rest of mankind. But God, being so rich in mercy, because of his great and wonderful love with which he loved us, even when we were spiritually dead and separated from him because of our sins, he made us spiritually alive together with Christ. Listen to that. Even when we were spiritually dead and separated from him because of sins, he made us spiritually alive together with Christ. That's what he does when he moves upon you without anybody doing anything, without you saying or believing anything. He moves upon you so that your spirit, which was dead before in unbelief and ungodliness, he now moves upon you and gives you faith to believe that you are now, as you ask Jesus into your heart, ask him to be your Savior, repent of sin, and then the next thing you know, he gives you faith to not only believe that, but then he moves through you to say, Jesus, I want you to be my Lord. That is the fullness of how you become born again. I know I'm walking in that, and I'll continue with that. So, even when we were spiritually dead and separated from him because of our sins, he made us spiritually alive together with Christ, for by his grace, his undeserved favor and mercy, you have been saved from God's judgment. Oh, yeah. So it's by his grace, his undeserved favor and mercy, that he called you into himself, moves upon you to ask Jesus to forgive you your sins, moves upon you to know that you are now saved, moves upon you to make Jesus Lord of your life. And then the next moment, the eyes of your understanding, you will be enlightened in such a way that you will see things in life as never before, because you're going to want to see them according to the leading of Almighty God. More to come. Till next week, food for the soul.

Now this here's the story about the Rock Island Line. The Rock Island Line, she runs down into New Orleans. Just outside of New Orleans, a big toll gate. And all the trains that go through the toll gate, why, they got to pay the man some money. But of course, if you've got certain things on board, you're okay, you don't have to pay the man nothing. Just now we see a train. She's coming down the line. And when she come up near the toll gate, the driver, he shout down to the man, he say, I got

stuck. And the man say, well, you're all right, boy, you just get on through. You don't have to pay me nothing. And the train go through. And when he goes through the toll gate, the train get up a little bit of steam, a little bit of speed. And when the driver thinks he's safely on out of sight, he shout back,

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0: Hey, it's cool, Bobby B. And if you like the sound of Street Corner Harmony, join me for the Doo-Wop Stop each and every Friday night right here on Alan's Golden Oldies.
1: Hi, everyone. This is Sandy Weeks, Executive Associate for Jimmy Clanton Enterprises. You may know Jimmy as a rock and roll singer, and he is. But Jimmy has also been an ordained minister of the gospel for over 40 years. God knows Jimmy as his servant who brings forth biblical truths from the Word of God. 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
2: 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Alan's Golden Oldies.

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1: 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Alan's Golden Oldies.

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0: just sort of walking around here inside the theater of my mind.
1: How did I get in here?
0: I put you in here. That's the nice thing about radio. I can put anything I want in here. Watch out for those elephants.
1: That was close. Watch yourself. You almost stepped in front of that train.
0: I saw it coming, actually.
1: Is that a merry-go-round over there by those Inca ruins?
0: Yes, it is.
1: That's the nice thing about radio.
0: Well, unlike, say, TV, which is at the mercy of the size of the screen, you know, the monitor of our head is limitless.
1: I get it.
0: Like that giant pterodactyl over there taking a bite out of the Superdome.
1: That's neat.
0: Send the synthesizer players in, will you?

0: Excuse me?
1: Yeah?
0: You left the door to my mind open.
1: Oh, I'm sorry.
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2: 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It must be what we do. And we're glad you're doing it with us on Alan's Golden Oldies.

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My overhauls was hand-me-downs, and my shoes was full of holes. And I used to walk 4 miles to school every day, through the rain and the sleet and the cold. I've seen the nights when my daddy would cry for the things that his family would need. 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

0: Hello, everybody. Welcome to our program, Food for the Soul. Jimmy Clanton with you. I welcome you all. I pray that you will receive what God has for you today. And I want to pray, and then we'll get into what God has for you. Father, in the name that is above every name, my Lord, my Savior, Lord, I pray that these people that you have, before the world was formed, you knew they would come here, and that the eyes of their understanding will be opened. The ears, they will not only perceive, but they will hear with revelation that you have for them regarding your word. And that they may be filled with a knowledge today that will bring them to the realization of the Lordship of Christ Jesus that you desire that each of them walk in, and that you will help me to explain that in such a way they will receive, understand, and be changed. I pray this for the people in Jesus' name. Amen. You know, I have been thinking about this for quite a while, and I talked to Sandy about it. Sandy is my associate. Say hello, Sandy.
1: Hello, everyone.
0: And Sandy is my sounding board. I find that I will have things from the Lord, and I can only say them in the way that Jimmy Clanton would say them, and she helps me in a lot of ways in regard to ministering and serving you all. Oh yeah. You know, my friends, I have dozens and dozens of books. I study all the time. It's just what God has called me to. It's what I love to do. I love my Lord. I love to serve my Lord. I love to follow my Lord. And for sure, I desire, above all things, to obey him in regard to ministering to those that he brings within the sound of my voice. And I have so many books. And the thing is that I understand them all, because I have spent over 40-some-odd years starting with just the Bible, knowing nothing, and God moving upon my heart week after week, month after month, year after year, revealing more and more to me as I give myself to study, to prayer in regard to his word. That's what I'm called to do. And I'll admit, I love it. I never get enough. I study all the time. I pray all the time. I read all the time. I seek the Lord all the time. I never get enough of him. I'm going to make a statement to you. When you're born again, that's the way you feel. If you don't, then you need to become one who operates with godly sorrow, producing godly repentance. What does that mean? As I read what I'm going to read to you all today, you will understand some of this. I know that it's difficult for me, because I have found out that there are over 5,000 of you that tune in on Sundays and then on Wednesday night with Alan. Between Johnny Rock and Roll and Alan's Golden Oldies, those stations, they have been moved by God to put me on their radio station. I know that. Yeah. And evidently, most of you all then come every Sunday because you feel drawn. Maybe you started out because of Jimmy Clanton, the rock and roll singer. But then all of a sudden, after the second or third week, you don't understand it. You just You just feel like that you need to listen to what the rock and roll singer, who is also a servant of God, has to say to you. And that's fact. Many things I'm going to say, many things I'm going to preach to you all, I will be saying them over and over and over, because I know, you don't know this yet, but you will know it if you come week after week, month after month, that God's word is never old. No, it never becomes stale, molded, like food can become stale and molded. God's word does not do that. Over 15 years ago, a situation happened up in, where's Mohegan Sun? Connecticut, Sandy?
1: Yeah, it is.
0: Up in Connecticut, and a situation happened to where I was taken into the realm of the Spirit. I was taken up into the realm of the Spirit, and the Spirit of God took over my tongue, took over my heart, took over my eyes, and showed me some things that I needed. I didn't understand what it was all about. It was so overwhelming to me. But later on, as the Lord would speak to me, I realized I would hear from him. There's a verse over in 1 Corinthians, and it says, we have the mind of Christ. And I've said this before. One day, I felt the unction of the Lord. Look that scripture up in the original Greek Amplified Bible, and I did. And what it says there, we have the mind of Christ, quote, therefore we hold the thoughts, feelings, and purposes of his heart. And what I sensed when I was taken up in that realm of the Spirit in Connecticut over 15 years ago now, after that incident, as the weeks progressed, the months progressed, I sensed a difference about myself, my inner man, my spirit, my soul, my heart. And I began to seek the Lord about what was the difference. And he made it plain to me, and he showed me, he said, you received an effervescence, an over the top supply, a realization that you hold my thoughts, my feelings, and the purposes of my heart. Now, when I say that, my friends, it's almost where I just want to just faint, that the idea of this rock and roll singer, I mean, who am I, you know, that he would do this for me, to me, through me. But I don't ask all of that. I just accept the fact that I am extremely blessed, honored, and I say this to the Lord all the time, that he would choose me to be his servant, to herald his gospel, to proclaim it, to speak it out to those that he would bring to me. And so over all these years, I say this very humbly, I have received through the voice of God so loudly in my spirit in regards to things that have gone on in my life, and also for the sake of those I preach to. And I will say this, every time it has been based upon chapter and verse. So that's the reason I'm so big on the Bible. So when I say something from the Bible, it's, I think it's 1 Timothy chapter 3, verse 16. Every word of God is God-breathed. He gave me such a strong impression the other month. He said, it showed me, when you speak my word to the people, it's actually my breath from that word that you're sending out. Amen. That's heavy duty, Sandy.
1: it is.
0: But that's scriptural.
1: Yes, it is.
0: So I take that very seriously. And one of the things he said to me, he said, you have the other week, he said, you have so many books and the Bible, and you study and you read, he said, but there are times when with the people, just go to my word alone, not all the books. And this came to me because I know that with over 5,000 of you in different parts of the world, I don't know if you go to church. I don't know if you know anything about the Lord, or if you're just in a man-made religious atmosphere. If you go to a building, a church, and you just follow after the man-made tradition. I did that for years before I was saved, before I was born again. And I will reflect on that continuously with you all, because you don't become saved on your way to heaven through just attending a man-made traditional church and their religion. Praying to saints, praying beads, praying to people other than Almighty God through the Lord Jesus Christ. I said that the other day, the other week, in a message to you all. There's no verse anywhere in the Bible that says you are to pray to anyone other than to God in Jesus' name. And I'll never forget, because it was so strong, even my own mom, I told you all this, but think about it. She was as religious as anybody I ever met.
1: Yep.
0: She religiously went to this church, lit candles, prayed to the different saints. She had a thing, she had a rosary, and she had all of these man-made traditional things, and she followed them. But then I got saved. I got filled with the Spirit of God. I was made alive. I began to be able to see the things of God. I was invited to churches all over America. I was invited in my hometown of Baton Rouge to preach. And so I flew down there and stayed with my mom and my mom. My dad had passed away, so I was with my mom. And she saw the change in me. The Spirit of God is speaking to me right now. He said, a true born-again Christian, others will be enabled to see. They won't understand it all, but they will know that you're different, that there's something about you. And my mom noticed that about me.
1: Yeah.
0: And I'll never forget it, my friends. It's been years ago. I was praying and reading the Bible, preparing to go to that church, and my mom, she walked in and had the most sad look on her face of anybody I had ever seen. And you know what she said to me? She this was just out of clear blue. I didn't prompt her by saying anything. She just saw me in the room, and she walked over, and she said this, I just don't understand why my prayers don't get answered. My friends, it broke my heart. It broke my heart. My own mother. So I tried to minister to her in such a way. God bless you, Sandy. I tried to minister to my mother in such a way. And I'll tell you this, you all, it was about a year after that, maybe, I was doing a show. I was walking down the hallway. This is before cell phones. I told you all this, but it bears repeating. And the Spirit of God spoke to me so loudly in my spirit. He said, call your mother. And when I looked to, when he said that to me, and I looked over to the left on the wall, was a payphone. How about that? I called my mother. I don't remember, but I know the Spirit of God came all over me. I ministered to her, and I know that when I explained to her true salvation through the Lord Jesus Christ, not through priests, not through not through the rosary, not through praying to Mary, because she was Catholic, not praying to saints. It's Jesus alone. It's what he did on the cross. And I talked to her about this, and finally I said, "Do you believe, Mom?" "Yes, I do." And so I asked her to repeat a few things. I said, "Do you believe what you just said?" And I know when I got through with that phone call, I knew Almighty God had helped me in leading my mother to truly becoming born again. Week after week, if you come here, you're going to receive things you need. At any given moment, I so sense the gift of prophecy. I so sense the gifts of the Spirit operating through me. There are many of you, and you're going to hear things, and God's going to use what I say to prompt you, even after the program, to go to a corner and say, "Oh my God, what he just said," and God will move upon you. Not anything you will do. He will move upon you to begin to seek Jesus to be your Savior. He will move upon you and give you faith to know that you need to immediately go to express godly sorrow, so that godly repentance for sin, because no one goes to heaven having not repented of sin. And you will do that. You'll ask him to come into your heart. You'll ask him to save you. He's going to move upon you to desire to make Jesus not only Savior, but Lord of your life. And you're going to be changed.
1: Amen.
0: I often wonder, why did I have such a dramatic born-again experience in August of 1980? Oh my God, my friends, that night, he moved upon me, gave me faith to believe. I didn't do it, he did. He did it all. But I reacted as the Spirit of God moved upon me. I knew I was saved that night. I knew Jesus had come into my heart. I knew he had forgiven me of sin. And I knew that I desired above all things that he not only be Savior, but he become Lord of my life. Glory be to God. And I've never changed. I stay on fire. Isn't that true, Sandy?
2: Absolutely.
0: I never come down. I'm always on fire.
2: Yep, you are.
0: Oh, my God. So I want you to listen to this. I'm going to start off with the book of Galatians. It says here, Paul, an apostle, sent not from men, not by man, but by Jesus Christ. That's also me, Jimmy. He said, "Grace and peace to you from God our Father and the Lord Jesus Christ." And this is about Jesus in regard to you and me. Through our Father and the Lord. Notice it says the Lord Jesus Christ. People miss that. You see, once you truly become born again and you have repented of sin, Jesus has come into your heart, forgiven you. You're now a new creation. He's no longer just Savior. He now becomes Lord, the Lord Jesus Christ. Oh, yeah. So grace and peace to you from God our Father and the Lord Jesus Christ, who gave himself for our sins to rescue us from the present evil age. And I love this part, my friends, for you and me. And it was all according to the will of God and Father, to whom be glory forever and ever. Now, I have an Amplified Bible. It amplifies the original Greek in the New Testament. Listen to that verse here. Who gave himself as a sacrifice to atone for our sins, to save and sanctify. That means set us apart so that he might rescue us from this present evil age. And it is in accordance with the will and in accordance with the purpose and plan of our God and Father. To him be ascribed all glory. Oh, my God. Yes. Yes. So this is what I want to read to you all. This is from the book of Ephesians, chapter 2. As for you, now this is for you all. It was for me. I am no longer dead in my transgressions, by the way. I'm now alive because I'm born again, and I want all of you to be born again. As for you, you were dead in your transgressions and in your sins, in which you used to live when you followed the ways of this world, and you followed the ways of the ruler of the kingdom of the air, the spirit who is now at work in those who are disobedient. Little by little, as time goes on, I will go into the spirit which of Satan, demon spirits that are out to try to transgress God in our lives,

minds, and they see not the truth of the gospel. They don't see it, and they can't walk in the truths of it. So, you were dead. He's talking about you all. You were dead in your transgressions and sins and what you used to live when you followed the ways of this world. Now, what does that mean, this world? It means the world that we live in. And it's not the world of the Spirit of God. It's the world we live in, which does not follow God. All you got to do is just look at TV, look at things that are going on in the world, and you can tell, is it of God or is it not of God? Well, the world is not of God, and I'll go into that. We live in this world, and I'll get into that, but we're not of this world. That was from the Gospel of John, chapter 17. Jesus makes it very clear that when you become born again, you're absolutely set apart. You are called to be different. You're called out of the ungodliness of the world, and you're called now to live in a godly manner. And I will follow after that with you all week after week after week, because that is the demonstration you are saved. A godly life demonstrates a godly living person. An ungodly lifestyle shows an ungodly living person. There's no one way to separate it except that. The godly want to follow God. They want to live for Him. They want to love the Lord. They want to read His word. They want to be a blessing to others. The ungodly, they don't care about any of that. Period. So, he talks about you used to live in transgressions, but you were dead in those transgressions and sin. Dead, I mean, your spirit was dead. Your physical body was alive, but you were dead in your spirit because you didn't know how to follow God. You didn't even want to know how to follow God. You didn't care about it. But now you do when you're born again. And it's the ways of this world and the ruler of the kingdom of the air, the demon spirits now at work in those who are disobedient. All of us also lived among them at one time. We also gratified the cravings of our sinful nature and following its desires and thoughts. Like the rest, we were by nature objects of wrath. But because of His great love for us, God, who is rich in mercy, made us alive with Christ, even when we were dead in transgressions. For it is by grace you have been saved. Yeah, okay. So, that's a mouthful. But I'm going to follow. God says you need to absolutely read the word. And so we're going to do that. And this, so I'm reading in the original Greek what I just read to you all. And I believe because God's having me read His word, which is God breathed. I mentioned this also to you all not long ago. I think it's 2 Timothy chapter 3, verse 16. Every scripture is God breathed. I said that. But over in Psalms 138, it says, for God has magnified His word above His name. So how important is His word? He says, my word is to be magnified even above my name. That's how important His word is. That's why He wants me to read His word to you all. It's absolutely God breathed. So here it is. So listen to this. And you, He made alive when you were spiritually dead and separated from Him because of your transgressions and sins in which you once walked. You were following the ways of this world, influenced by this present age. And that was in accordance with the prince of the power of the air, Satan, the spirit who is now at work in the disobedient, the unbelieving, who fight against the purposes

of God. Among these unbelievers, we all once lived in the passions of our flesh. Our behavior was governed by the sinful self, indulging the desires of human nature, without the Holy Spirit and the impulses of the sinful mind. We were by nature children under the sentence of God's wrath, just like the rest of mankind. But God, being so rich in mercy, because of his great and wonderful love with which he loved us, even when we were spiritually dead and separated from him because of our sins, he made us spiritually alive together with Christ. Listen to that. Even when we were spiritually dead and separated from him because of sins, he made us spiritually alive together with Christ. That's what he does when he moves upon you without anybody doing anything, without you saying or believing anything. He moves upon you so that your spirit, which was dead before in unbelief and ungodliness, he now moves upon you and gives you faith to believe that you are now, as you ask Jesus into your heart, ask him to be your Savior, repent of sin, and then the next thing you know, he gives you faith to not only believe that, but then he moves through you to say, Jesus, I want you to be my Lord. That is the fullness of how you become born again. I know I'm walking in that, and I'll continue with that. So, even when we were spiritually dead and separated from him, because of our sins, he made us spiritually alive together with Christ, for by his grace, his undeserved favor and mercy, you have been saved from God's judgment. Oh, yeah. So it's by his grace, his undeserved favor and mercy, that he called you into himself, moves upon you to ask Jesus to forgive you your sins, moves upon you to know that you are now saved, moves upon you to make Jesus Lord of your life. And then the next moment, the eyes of your understanding, you will be enlightened in such a way that you will see things in life as never before, because you're going to want to see them according to the leading of Almighty God. More to come. Till next week, food for the soul.

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2: What a dumb thing to do. I bet you wouldn't have done anything like this if Mom and Dad were here.
3: Oh, I don't know. 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We're not like any other oldie station. We like being rock and roll rebels. Allen's Golden Oldies. We'll be right back.

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Everything, that is, except the memories you left me. And that's one thing that no one can mar. 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
1: Alan would like to thank you all for listening to Alan's Golden Oldies. 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
1: Oh, what do you mean?
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1: Oh, I wouldn't worry about that if I were you. There's a radio in use for every man, woman, and teenager in America.
0: Really? Gee, I'd hate to think of them all turning them on at once.
1: They do. Every morning.

0: The way I understand it, this person came into your home and stole all of your radios.
1: Every radio I had to my name.
0: Mm-hmm. Including transistors?
1: Yes. Well, he left me one earplug. I'll say that for him.
0: Mm-hmm. Well, did he take anything else?
1: Just the radios and a couple of pieces of fruit.
0: I see. Well, what...
1: A banana and two Kadota figs.
0: Mm-hmm.
1: I don't deny him the fruit.
0: No. Are you and your husband going to replace the radios?
1: Well, we'll have to. Arthur is late for work because he has no radio to keep reminding him of the time and traffic conditions.
0: Mm-hmm.
1: I have nothing to keep me company while I work around the house.
0: I can imagine.
1: We have a 10-room house. We had a radio in every room.
0: Then he stole all 10 radios?
1: 11.
0: 11?
1: He also stole the car.

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1: Is he really going out with her?
2: I don't know.
1: Look, here he comes now. Let's ask him. Hey, Murray, is it true Betty's wearing your ring?
2: Mm-hmm. Who's that banging on the piano?
1: I don't know. You going out with her tonight?
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0: Let us lift your spirits. Alan's Golden Oldies.
2: 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Alan's Golden Oldies.

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1: 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Ellen's Golden Oldies.

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0: It's Sybil from DFW's Morning News. 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
1: Oldies are where we're coming from. 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On Alan's Golden Oldies, the best of the 50s, 60s, and 70s.